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0: 8 a.m. is the time here. Radio Jordan broadcasting from Amman. I'm Rana Hassan. Good morning. His Majesty King Abdullah II, accompanied by Her Majesty Queen Rania Al Abdullah, returned home after attending the funeral of King Harald V of Norway. His Royal Highness Crown Prince Al Hussein honors leading Islamic scholars participating in the 19th General Conference of the Royal Al Bayt Institute for Islamic Thought. The kingdom extends its sincere condolences to Syria after an explosion at an arms depot in northern Idlib killed 14 people. Foreign Minister Ayman al-Safadi and Syrian President Ahmed al-Sharaa discussed ties and regional security during a meeting in Damascus. Jordan strongly condemns Israel's occupation, Prime Minister's illegal entry into the Mount Hermon region in Syria. Gaza's hospitals receive at least 7 fatalities over the past 24 hours. The Lebanese army says Israeli occupation military committed a massacre in the northern town of Kafr Rumman, killing at least 12 people. Iran attacks 10 ships near the Strait of Hormuz after the United States sank 5 Iranian oil tankers. And moderate summer conditions prevail in the highlands and the plains today. Hot weather will persist in Aqaba and the Jordan Valley.
1: النفايات اللي بترمى بالشارع مش بس بتأثر على البيئة وبتشوه المنظر، هي كلفة زيادة، هي تعب زيادة، وهي صورة غلط بنورجيها للسياح عنا. لما تتراكم النفايات بيزيد الحمل على عمال الوطن، وبتكلف بلدنا ملايين كل سنة، وبرمية صغيرة ممكن نعرض حالنا لمخالفة مالية. هالسلوك عيب، لأنه ممكن يبين بسيط، بس ضرره على البلد كبير. خلونا نوقف رمي النفايات في الأماكن غير المخصصة إلها، ونخلي الأردن نظيف ومثل ما بنحبه.
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So a beautiful good day to each and every one of you, wherever you are, whatever you are doing. I'm your host, Rana Hassan, here behind the mics live up until the hour of 11 a.m. with the Thursday Breakfast Show, bringing you lots of music, lots of information, and of course, a lucky winner of the day. Remember to write the number down, 0780435111. That is our WhatsApp number. And make sure that you are following up with everything related to the breakfast show for today. You might be my lucky winner for today with the wonderful prize that I have in my pocket for you guys.

0: So, as usual, for you guys who know, who are actually familiar with the breakfast show, and for you who are new, for you guys to know in a bit, I'm going to be back with a weather update. Following that, I will be highlighting our local news, what has gone around the kingdom, and I will follow up with what is left in my pocket regarding our local news up until 9:30 when I pop up my question with something that is related to what I had mentioned. Now, in order to be my lucky winner of the day, you know that you have to send your name out of four parts in Arabic to 0780435111 with the correct answer. And it's going to be a raffle, and you might be my lucky winner for today. Now, for all of you guys who have actually won earlier during the month of August with Radio Jordan, you can come to the headquarters of JRTV and receive your prize. Now, this can happen only on weekdays from Sunday to Thursday between 9 and 3 p.m. A beautiful day it is, and beautiful people you are. I will be back in a bit with the weather update. Right now, I'm going to be leaving you with Dido. I'm no angel.
1: You're right.

Wonderful good day once again to all of you out there. And well, it is exactly 15 minutes past the hour of 8. And what can I say? Good morning to all of you there. And Hisham, yisat sabahak, you are an early bird. And tikram ainak, I will definitely be playing your song in just a little bit after I'm done with the weather update. So the JMD said that mild weather conditions are to prevail around the kingdom, but we are looking for a hot start of the week. So today is Thursday. It is the end of the week. Mild late summer weather will dominate across most parts of the kingdom for today up until this upcoming Saturday before a warmer air pattern does push temperatures higher on Sunday, bringing relatively hot conditions to much of the kingdom. Now, the JMD said that today, Thursday, will remain moderate across all regions. Daytime temperatures will be reaching about 31 degrees, and basically in the port city of Aqaba, it will be reaching about 40 degrees Celsius. Now, for tomorrow, Friday, temperatures will edge a bit higher, but the increase will not be enough to disrupt the moderate conditions. So another similar pattern will continue through Saturday. So basically, Friday and Saturday are going to be almost the same. What's pretty amazing about this time of the year and the weather this time of the year is that we are witnessing, you know, relatively hot, nice weather conditions, sometimes hot, sometimes, well, what can I say? It's not that it's unbearable, because our UV index is going down, okay? So basically, even though temperatures are like 31 or 32 or 33 or even 35, I mean, it wouldn't be as much as hot as it used to be. Or the feel will not be as hot as it was when, like, we were in the month of July and August. We will be comfortable with our 30s for today and tomorrow and the day after, because our UV index is going down. Now, on Sunday, it's going to go up. So basically, don't worry about it, because our UV index is still little, okay? I mean, it's going down. It's not increasing. I mean, we're only reaching a high of 9 for today. So basically, it's going to be okay. Now, the thing is that if you're planning for any kind of outdoor activity in with the family, with your loved ones, you know, maybe a cookout, maybe a trip to somewhere historical around the kingdom, then it's going to be beautiful. Honestly, it's going to be nice and beautiful, and you will be enjoying your time. So remember to use sun protection up until 5 p.m. That's when the sun does break. So save your skin from all of those UVAs and UVBs. And remember, it's the weekend, and that is an enough reason to have a smile on your face. Okay, so write the number down, 0780435111. I will be back in a bit, and with actually my local news. And hey, Hisham, there goes your song, Tikram Ainak, Heart of Gold, and Neil Young.

And that was Unstoppable and Sia. And it is 39 minutes past the hour of 8. And a wonderful good day to all of you out there. And so good morning to all of you who are tuned in. Good morning to you, Amir Lemush. Glad that you are tuned in, you and your lovely family. Your wife, Raya. Please pass my greetings to her. And thank you for the lovely wish that you sent me. And hey, Hussam, oh my goodness, I'm so glad that you are tuned in. And I wish you a marvelous day. I hope that your day is going to be fulfilled with happiness, success, and lots of good blessings to come your way, inshallah. Hussam, I know that you love this song, so I'm going to be playing it for you. Consider it like a happiness boost of Radio Jordan to you.

So, Hussam, that was the song Girls Like You, Maroon 5 and Cardi B. And I hope you do consider it as a happiness boost of the day. And I wish you a day full of everything beautiful to come your way.

All right, Jordan. So it is time for our local news, knowing what is going on around the kingdom. Now, a nationwide forum is to spotlight women entrepreneurs, emerging talent. So a nationwide initiative aimed at identifying promising entrepreneurs, creative projects, and emerging talent will launch this upcoming Sunday, with activities planned across the kingdom's governorates. The Jordan Women Entrepreneurs Forum and Festival, organized by the Arab Institute for Entrepreneurs and Innovators in partnership with Idama Training and Consulting Foundation, will provide a platform for women and young people to showcase entrepreneurial ventures, innovative ideas, and creative talent. So the director of Idama said, the initiative will tour the governorates to identify local projects and talents through a unified online nomination process and field visits conducted in cooperation with community organizations. So participating projects and initiatives will be evaluated based on their social impact, level of innovation, and potential for sustainability, with promising entries selected for further development and support.

Now, each stop will feature exhibitions showcasing entrepreneurial projects, handicrafts, and home-based products alongside a technology and innovation pavilion for digital solutions and smart initiatives. Jordanian art and national heritage will also form part of the exhibitions. There will be an interactive stage that will offer participants opportunities to demonstrate their skills through public speaking and leadership competitions, poetry and literary readings, as well as cultural and folkloric performances. Now, the initiative will also provide participants with free advisory services and specialized workshops in projects management and digital marketing, in addition to training grants and other support for outstanding participants. Now, the program is designed to help participants develop their ideas and turn them into viable, sustainable ventures, encouraging greater participation by women and young people in economic activity and entrepreneurship. So that's the first story that I have in my pocket for you guys.

Now, moving on to water. Water is the source of life. okay. The Ministry of Water and Irrigation did assure that nationwide water testing complies with national and international safety standards. Quality controls over every water source treatment plant and distribution network nationwide, water authorities stated in coordination with the Ministry of Health that it is safe nationwide and it is up to national and international safety standards. So they also said that continuous laboratory testing enables teams to execute immediate correction measures whenever necessary, safeguarding public health and preserving water sustainability. And the ministry did stress that these measures over site ensure high quality, safe water supplies for all domestic and commercial uses nationwide. So basically, they are reassuring that tap water is safe again.

0: Okay, so the third and final part, or the third and final story, actually not part. I mean, we're not still to the end of the show. I need to wake up. I need my coffee. Anyhow, the third and final story that I have for you guys during this part of the show. Now, the thing is that we have all, or we have all used maybe, I don't know, maybe all the time. Some people use them all the time. Some people use them when they don't have a parking space. Some people are forced to use them. Now, I'm one person who does not like to give my car to a valet to park it if I can park it on my own, you know, if I can park it myself. For so many different reasons. Okay, it's like once I got a ticket because of a valet parking, honestly. I mean, I was like, why would I get a ticket now? I mean, what did I do wrong? And then it turned out that the valet had parked my car in a space where it should not have been parked. Anyhow, now, knowing that this is going on, it gives me some kind of comfort, and maybe I will trust giving my car again to a valet, because the Greater Amman Municipality did launch an online service for issuing valet parking permits. Now, the new digital service aims to curb sidewalk misuse, ease traffic congestion, and crack down on unlicensed operators, ensuring safe and legal parking management across commercial areas. Now, under the new system, valet companies and business owners can apply for permits online. Applicants must submit occupational licenses for the valet company, the host business, and the designated parking lot. They must also provide notarized lease agreements and formal contracts detailing service terms, duration, and required parking spaces. So GAM did state that businesses using their own built-in parking lots must meet full parking space requirements without replacing them with cash in lieu fees, adding that service providers are prohibited from blocking or reserving public sidewalks under any circumstances. Now, in coordination with the Ministry of Interior and the Public Security Directorate, the online permitting platform aims to bring structure to the valet industry and eliminate illegal practices on city streets. Quite interesting, right? Would I give my car to a valet at ease? I don't know. I have to think about it. Tell me, what do you think? Would you go for it? All right, Jordan. So that's it for all of the stories that I had in my pocket for you guys during this part of the show. I'm going to be back after the news with more stories in my pocket. Just enjoy the music, and I will be back after the news.
1: نحتفي بمن يصنعون الأثر كل يوم. إلى فرسان الميدان التربوي الذين جعلوا من الإبداع بصمتهم. رشحوا أنفسكم لنتعرف على نماذج التميز في ميداننا التربوي. كما بإمكانكم ترشيح التربويين الذين تركوا أثراً 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

9 a.m. is the time here, Radio Jordan broadcasting from Amman. I'm Imran Hassan. Good morning. Deputizing for His Majesty the King, His Royal Highness Crown Prince Al Hussein, the Regent, honored a number of leading Islamic scholars participating in the 19th General Conference of the Royal Al Bayt Institute for Islamic Thought, in appreciation for their efforts to defend Islamic causes. During the ceremony held yesterday at Al Husseiniyah Palace, the Crown Prince presented royal medals and fellowship certificates to a number of Islamic scholars taking part in the event. Arab League Secretary General Nabil Fahmy criticized the recent Iranian ballistic missile attack targeting Jordan, calling it a flagrant violation of Jordan's sovereignty. Fahmy warned that Iran's escalating hostility toward Arab nations risks plunging the entire region into an open conflict, and pledged the organization's support for armed measures to the kingdom to defend its security and sovereignty. Foreign Minister Ayman al-Safadi met yesterday with Syrian President Ahmed al-Sharia at the People's Palace in Damascus. The discussions with al-Sharia means to advance cooperation ties and regional security. Al-Safadi conveyed His Majesty King Abdullah II's greetings to President al-Sharia and voiced Jordan's commitment to Syria's reconstruction, sovereignty, and long-term stability. The Lebanese Armed Forces said Israel has intensified its targeting of residential areas and civilian infrastructure over recent days, resulting in heavy casualties, including a massacre in the town of Kafr Rumman that killed at least 12 people. In a statement yesterday, the Lebanese military affirmed its complete commitment to fulfilling its obligations under the framework agreement signed between Lebanon and Israel on June the 26th. The statement noted, however, that Israel's occupation forces have breached the agreement approximately 7,700 times since its signing. British Prime Minister Andy Burnham told Parliament yesterday that Britain had long endorsed the two-state solution in the Middle East, but words needed to be backed by action. In a defense of his government's decision to block imports from Israeli settlements in the occupied West Bank, Burnham said Britain has to stand for something, take action where there is injustice, and correct unfairness as people in the occupied West Bank are being driven out of their homes. Iran said yesterday it had attacked 10 ships near the Strait of Hormuz after the United States sank 5 Iranian oil tankers. At least one seafarer aboard a tanker was reported killed and another listed as missing. And a slight drop in temperatures affects the kingdom today, bringing moderate summer conditions in the highlands and the plains. Hot weather will persist in the port city of Aqaba and the Jordan Valley. Temperatures will register high of 30 degrees in Amman and 40 in Aqaba. And with this, we come to the end of this hour's news summary with the time exactly 4 minutes past the hour. Thank you for listening.

حلاوة الكسيح، 100 سنة بنحل العالم. Funny how life works. You can forget a thousand faces, a thousand nights, a thousand songs. But every now and then, one person walks into the room, and suddenly, you're asking for one more dance.

All right, so that was Pitbull and Rose and One More Dance. A wonderful good day once again to all of you out there. And well, Amir Lemusha, good morning to you and your beautiful family. I want to read the dedication here. Just give me a minute. Okay, so you are with Raya and Ula. Please pass my greetings to both of them. And there goes the song that they actually asked for. Here it is. It is Alphaville and Big in Japan.

All right, so that was Big in Japan, the song for you, the beautiful Raya and Ula. Okay, so Jordan, moving on to more of our local news. And these are the stories that I have in my pocket for you guys. So there is a parliamentary block that discussed digital transformation of Jordan's population census. So the parliamentary block of the Initiative Party, chaired by MP Ahmed Dehmesat, discussed with the Director General of the Department of Statistics several issues related to statistics and the population census, including its implementation mechanisms and objectives in light of rapid developments in digital transformation. So basically, the MP said statistics and the population census represented an important national project questioning the objectives of the statistical process, including whether it aimed to determine poverty and unemployment rates in the kingdom, and what new elements would be included in the 2026 statistics. Now, other MPs were there in the meeting, and they called for moving statistics and the census beyond their traditional framework and adopting digital and electronic methods, particularly as a large proportion of government services had been automated and made available through the SANAD application. And they said conducting the census electronically would save the government time and costs, praising the role of the Department of Statistics. And they also said that the upcoming population, the Director General of the Department of Statistics did say that the upcoming population census would be the seventh in the kingdom's history, noting that statistical surveys were conducted daily to determine unemployment rates and other indicators, actually. And there will be a questionnaire containing 60

five questions. Now, to be honest, you know, knowing that there will be 65 questions with our questionnaire, I don't know if I will have the time for 65 questions. Now, despite technological advances and digital transformation in many countries around the world, those countries had not abandoned household visits in conducting the operation. Field visits are very important. Now, this population census was also part of Jordan's commitment to relevant international standards and obligations concerning population and official statistics.

All right, Jordan. So that's it for that story. I don't know. It does say that the census questionnaire contains 65 questions. I mean, if each question would take like 1 second, I would be okay. But I mean, I don't know if I will have time for 65 questions. I think it takes more than 1 second because you need like maybe 2 to 3 seconds to read the question, then think about it, and then answer. I don't know if people are going to have that much time.

Well, to me, time is everything. I'm not with wasting time. I'm with one of making use of time. Okay, so moving on to the second story that I have in my pocket. The Greater Tafila Municipality has begun installing rooftop solar systems on its buildings as a national program to cut municipal electricity costs moves into the southern governorates. So the scheme is run by the Jordan Renewable Energy and Energy Efficiency Fund, part of the Ministry of Energy and Mineral Resources, with the Italian Ministry of Environment and Energy Security funding 90% of its roughly 3.4 million Jordanian dinar cost. So the person who heads the Greater Tafila Municipality Committee said the systems will reduce electricity bills and operating costs, freeing money for services and infrastructure, extending the work southward after completing it in the north, reflects a wider push into renewable energy and lower emission. Now, the program covers more than 100 municipalities and about 188 buildings with over 200 systems and a combined capacity of around 3.4 megawatts. Other than that, it is expected to generate roughly 1,400 megawatt per hour or megawatt hours a year. Cut electricity costs by about 550,000 Jordanian dinars annually and reducing carbon dioxide emissions by an estimated 3,838 tons. More than 550 municipal staff are to be trained to operate and maintain the systems. The first phase, completed in 2024, installed 29 systems with a total capacity of 650 kilowatts and produced saving of about 198,000 Jordanian dinars a year. And Ashobek Municipality, among the first to benefit, saved roughly 18,500 Jordanian dinars annually from a 100-kilowatt system generating 56 megawatt hours.

All right. Moving on to the last story that I have in my pocket for you guys. And I hope that you were tuned in to know what my pop-up question, the answer to my pop-up question is going to be. So the Mobile Breast Cancer Screening Project targeted 334,000 women in southern Jordan. So there was a mobile breast cancer screening project that was launched by King Hussein Cancer Foundation in strategic partnership with Jordan Phosphate Mines Company. And it did target approximately 334,000 women in Ma'an, Al-Tafila, Karak, and Aqaba, expanding access to early detection and diagnostic services across the southern governorates. Now, the project was launched in Ma'an governorate, and it will enable nearly 700 women to receive high-quality mammograms through the mobile clinic, which will travel across the four governorates. The four governorates are going to be Ma'an, Al-Tafila, Karak, and Aqaba. So the JPMC's support includes equipping the King Hussein Cancer Foundation Mobile Clinic with a mammography unit, allowing screening services to reach women in areas with limited access to specialized diagnostic services. And the project also includes awareness and community activities to highlight the importance of early detection and encourage women to undergo regular screening. And it seeks to build the capacity of local health and community personnel, strengthen health education and awareness efforts, and provide reliable data to support planning and health policy related to early breast cancer detection. Now, the launch was attended by Ma'an Governor Khaled Hajjaj and, well, other partners as well. Now, the project builds on joint efforts to strengthen breast cancer prevention of early detection, expand access to screening and diagnostic services, and bring specialized healthcare services closer to women in the southern governorates.

Okay, so Jordan, 25 minutes past the hour of 9, and once again, it's a wonderful day to all of you out there. I'm Adlam Ushtikramainak. I will be playing the song in just a little bit, but not right now. I've got something else on the list here that needs to be played. And Jordan, stay tuned. I'm going to be back in a bit with my pop-up question, leaving you with blessings, Calvin Harris and Clementine Douglas.

All right, so that was Amr Abdullah and Watani Mix, and it is a wonderful good day once again to all of you out there right now. It's time for me to pop up my question.

All right, Jordan. So it is 46 minutes past the hour of 9. And once again, to all of you out there, now before I pop up my question, I have a beautiful good morning to Lena and a beautiful good morning to you, Val. What else do I want to say? Good morning to you, Tahani. By the way, Tahani, I like your comment here, and I will be playing your song in just a little bit. Of course, early detection is definitely the best way to save your life. I know lots of people have been saved because they were always with early detection. It could be something that is very simple, and the treatment would be really simple, but and at an early stage, it is definitely the right way to save yourself and complete your treatment, and then voila, you are free again, and no more cancers are in your body. Yes, I am with early detection. And by the way, there is no need to fear early detection. رانيا يسعد صباحك and ألف سلامة. Rania has caught that flu that's affecting people. Well, to be honest, what can I say? سلامتك. I don't know where you got it from. I know it's there. I mean, I'm the kind of person who likes to be, you know, at a distance from people. So, because, I mean, I cannot afford to get sick. Honestly, I'm like that kind of person. I take care of my family, my kids, my parents, and they are elders. My kids are young. So, I mean, I would always do my best to stay away from people, and I always try to sanitize everything around me in order not to get sick and get the people I care about the most sick. But anyhow, in general, we do catch it sometimes. It's not like you were looking for it. But Alf Salame, and I hope you get well very soon. Remember, all you need is the rest and warm fluids. Oh, and by the way, if there's medication, then stick to it, okay? Do not ignore your medication. Okay, so moving on to the pop-up question that I have in my pocket for you guys. So there was a mobile clinic that was launched for screening breast cancer. And it is in cooperation with the King Hussein Cancer Foundation and the Jordan Phosphate Mine Company. It will target women in different governorates like Ma'an, At-Tafila, Karak, and Aqaba. How many women are approximately targeted? What is the number that is the target? Approximately how many women? I want to know how many women will approximately be targeted with this initiative, with this mobile breast cancer screening project. So that's my pop-up question for today. Send me the correct answer. Your name in Arabic out of four parts. And be my lucky winner of the day. Remember that during the breakfast show, I only have one lucky winner, but when I'm here for the ride, I've got two. Why? I don't know. This is how it is. As said, it is what it is.

Okay, so a mobile breast cancer screening project is going to be launched with the King Hussein Cancer Foundation and in partnership with the Jordan Phosphate Mines Company, and it will target women in Ma'am, Al-Tafila, Karak, and Aqaba. How many women are approximately going to be targeted? I want to know the number. Today is the 10th of September, 2026. Amir Lamouche, there goes your song. And it is, let me see, I just want to check if you've got a dedication here or not. I don't think you do. But anyhow, there it is. It is Apologize, Timbaland and One Republic.

10 a.m. is the time here. Radio Jordan broadcasting from Amman. I'm Rana Hassan. Good morning. His Majesty King Abdullah II, accompanied by Her Majesty Queen Rania Abdullah, returns home after attending the funeral of King Harald V of Norway. His Royal Highness Crown Prince Al Hussein honors leading Islamic scholars participating in the 19th General Conference of the Royal Ahlul Bayt Institute for Islamic Thought. The kingdom extends its condolences to Syria after an explosion to an arms depot in northern Idlib killed 14 people. Foreign Minister Ayman al-Safadi and Syrian President Ahmed al-Sharaa discussed ties and regional security during a meeting in Damascus. Jordan strongly condemns Israel's occupation, Prime Minister's illegal entry into the Mount Hermon region in Syria.

An Israeli occupation drone strike kills at least 4 Palestinian civilians in Gaza's Beit Lahia. The Lebanese army says Israeli occupation military committed a massacre in the southern town of Kafr Rumman, killing at least 12 people. Iran attacks 10 ships near the Strait of Hormuz after the United States sank 5 Iranian oil tankers. And moderate summer conditions prevail in the highlands and the plains today, while hot weather persists in Aqaba and the Jordan Valley.

town's lost its faith. Our colors will fade eventually. So if our time is running out, day after day, we'll make the mundane our masterpiece. Oh my, my, oh my, my love. I take one look at you, you're taking me out.

All right, so that was Ordinary and Alex Warren kickstarting the third part of the breakfast show, the Thursday breakfast show for today. Today is the 10th of September 2026, and it is a wonderful good day to all of you out there. Okay, so Jordan, what can I say? I want to say something. My question for today, there is a mobile clinic for breast cancer detection and tests that will be in Northern Governorates in Atafila, Ma'an, Al-Karak, and Aqaba. So I want to know how many women will that mobile clinic approximately target, the number of women. That is my question of the day. In a bit, I'm getting, by the way, correct answers. In a bit, I'm going to be back with the name of our lucky winner. By the way, our lucky winner for today is going to be winning themselves a coupon from Dream Home worth 50 Jordanian dinars. And hey, Val, there's the song, The Nights Avicii.

All right, Jordan. So that was Stephen Sanchez. That was the song you asked for, Tahani. I hope you enjoyed it. And hey, it is coming up to 15 minutes past the hour of 10. Timer for me to announce the name of our lucky winner of the day. And our lucky winner will be winning themselves a coupon worth 50 Jordanian dinars from Dream Home.

So I made you guys wait. I made you guys wait a lot, right? Okay, well, basically that happened because I was checking who did win. Well, we did do our raffle. We had to do it actually three times because, I mean, I'm getting lots of you guys who have actually won before. I mean, we just want to give everybody a fair chance to win. So that's why it took us a long time to come back with the name of our lucky winner.

Okay, so my lucky winner for today is Ghaith Ahmad Aid Hamasha. Please, Ghaith, confirm that you heard your name. Now, my question for today was that there is a mobile breast cancer detection clinic that's going to be there in the Northern Governorates in Tafila, in Ma'an, in Al-Karak, and in Aqaba altogether. And it will approximately serve or target about 334,000 women. Now, you guys, some of you guys had won before. So basically, I mean, to be honest, you were in the raffle. And unfortunately, you can't just win, you know, consecutive. We just need people to have a fair chance. So if you had won before, unfortunately, you won't be able to win again. So my winner for today, please confirm that you heard your name, Ghaith Ahmad Aid Hamasha. Confirm that you heard your name. Congratulations to you, Ghaith. You won yourself a coupon worth 50 Jordanian dinars from Dream Home. Jordan, this is ongoing. So if you don't win today, you might win tomorrow. If it's not the breakfast show, it's the ride. We've got beautiful giveaways all the time. Ghaith, congratulations. Please confirm that you heard your name. All right, Jordan. So that's it for right now. I'm going to be back with two good topics. Okay, now the first one is about ChatGPT turning sketches into finished images. So instead of a sketch, it's going to be a finished image. And there is a lot of people are trying to be healthy and, you know, concentrating on their protein intake. But how much protein do you need every day? What are the daily requirements? What are the benefits? And what are the signs of deficiency? So I'm going to be back with that. And right now I'm going to be leaving you with Gloria Branigan and Laura Branigan and Gloria. I literally need my coffee. That's it.

All right, so that was Gloria and Laura Branigan. And Jordan, it is time for my first topic, the topic about AI and technology.

All right, Jordan. So once again, 28 minutes past the hour of 10. And moving on to ChatGPT pictures and sketches.

Okay, so OpenAI, ChatGPT, OpenAI has begun rolling Images 2.5, its latest image generation model, combining improvements in both speed and quality to make AI image creation more precise and seamless. So basically, if you had actually known that the picture is like AI generated, now it's going to be difficult. Now, users already generate more than 3 billion images per week through ChatGPT, especially, you know, with the 80s trend. Oh, my goodness. I have no idea how many pictures were generated then. The new update is designed to speed up that process while noticeably improving the accuracy. So the biggest improvement includes sharper detail, more natural lighting, and textures that look more realistic rather than artificial. The model is also better at staying faithful to reference images when using a personal photo and transforming it into a new scene or visual style. Facing or facial features and key characteristics are meant to stay more consistent and recognizable rather than shifting significantly during generation. So sketching your idea and AI finishes it, OpenAI will add a new feature called Sketch, allowing users to draw their idea directly within ChatGPT, whether it's a room layout, a clothes concept, with the AI then turning the rough sketch into a polished final image. The feature comes alongside new templates for posters, posts, ads, product images, as well as the ability to leave comments directly on images for more precise edits. So, bottom line, now you will go for generating a picture with using ChatGPT, telling them, I want A, B, C, D, okay? And you will get a picture that is real. You only need

0: If you want to use a picture of yourself, you will be using it. If not, you won't. You don't even have to worry about it. And that's what's going to happen. We used to see the difference between AI-generated pictures. But now with all of the upgrades and all of the updates and all of the work they are doing with ChatGPT and OpenAI, it's going to be difficult figure out that picture is AI generated. So I don't know where the world is going, honestly. I have no idea. Nevertheless, put a smile on your face. I'm going to be back with my health topic with protein. And how much do you need and what are the deficiencies to look for?
1: You can't touch this. You can't touch this. You can't touch this.

0: Please, I'm a baker. Put your hands in the air. Give me all your money.
1: This is the story of my baker.

All right, so that was Modern Talking with Brother Louis, and it is a wonderful good day once again to all of you out there. And well, let's just say that it is time for the last topic in my pocket for you guys, and it is about protein and how much do you need? What are the deficiencies?

Okay, so protein is something that's very important for our body. It is an essential nutrient and one of the body's main building blocks. It contributes to building and repairing cells and supports growth and development throughout life. So daily protein needs vary depending on the age, the sex, the physical activity level, and health status. Most adults are generally advised to obtain about 10% to 35% of their total daily calories from protein. Now, the U.S. Department of Agriculture published a dietary guideline for people, and it does update it every 5 years. And according to a 2026 recommendation, adults should aim to consume 1.2 to 1.6 grams of protein per kilogram of the body weight every day, which is roughly twice the previous recommendation of 0.8 grams per kilogram. So basically to stay healthy. And by the way, consuming more protein makes you lose weight and makes you have good muscles, and that could actually carry your skeleton as you grow. Okay. So if you weigh like 100 kilograms, that you will need about 16 grams of fat. No, not 60, 160 grams of fat. Wow, that's a lot. I mean, that is really a lot. Anyhow, factors that protein need are like physical, it depends on the person's physical characteristics and the lifestyle that can influence how much protein their body requires. Because physical activity needs more protein to build and maintain muscles. At an older age, you need protein to help slow age-related muscle loss. And if you've got like a health goal, then you need protein diets that may help with weight loss or weight maintenance. And if there is a certain medical condition, such as chronic kidney disease, they may require reducing protein intake. Now, what happens if you don't get enough protein? If you don't get enough protein, you will have problems with your hair, skin, nails, increased appetite. You eat more, you've got higher risk of infections, you've got mood changes, and you've got muscle weakness. And by the way, I've got all of those, honestly. I need to increase my protein intake.

trying to lose weight. So I guess I'm going to increase my protein intake. All right, Jordan, so that's it for all of the stories that I had in my pocket for you guys for today. Remember to watch out for ChatGPT and OpenAI and the realistic pictures that they are going to having with their update, and consume protein. Until I come back again next week with a Monday ride, have a beautiful smile on your face. Enjoy the weekend. Remember, tomorrow is a great day for a cookout, for an outdoor activity with your loved ones. Leaving you with I'm Alive, Celine Dion, and good morning and bye-bye from the capital Amman. Allah yahmiki ya Urdun.

11 a.m. is the time here, Radio Jordan broadcasting from Amman. I'm Rana Hassan. Good morning. Deputizing for His Majesty the King, His Royal Highness Crown Prince Al-Hussein the Regent honored a number of leading Islamic scholars participating in the 19th General Conference of the Royal Al-Bayt Institute for Islamic Thought in appreciation of their efforts to defend Islamic causes. During the ceremony held yesterday at Al-Husseiniyah Palace, the Crown Prince presented royal medals and fellowship certificates to a number of Islamic scholars taking part in the event. Foreign Minister Ayman al-Safadi met yesterday with Syrian Foreign Minister Asad al-Shibani, during which the two ministers reviewed plans for the Syrian-Jordanian Supreme Coordination Council's meeting that is set to be held in Damascus next month. The event targets joint projects in trade, investment, transport, customs, water, and energy. Al-Safadi and al-Shibani also discussed developments in southern Syria and efforts exerted to implement the joint Jordanian-Syrian-U.S. roadmap for stabilizing southern Syria and resolving the situation in Suwaida, while upholding Syrian sovereignty. The foreign ministers of Jordan, the United Arab Emirates, Indonesia, Pakistan, Turkey, Saudi Arabia, Qatar, and Egypt welcomed the United Kingdom's decision to ban the import of goods from illegal Israeli settlements in the occupied West Bank and to introduce restrictions on services linked to such settlements. In a joint statement yesterday, the ministers expressed hope that the decision will help mobilize the international community to take similar actions in line with international law and hold accountable settlement organizations and individuals engaged in illegal settlement activities. Jordan extended its sincere condolences to Syria yesterday after an explosion at an arms depot in northern Idlib killed 14 people and wounded 11 more. The Ministry of Foreign Affairs voiced the kingdom's full solidarity with Syria, offering sympathies to the victims' families and wishing a speedy recovery to the injured. An Israeli occupation drone strike killed at least four Palestinian civilians today and wounded several others in Beit Lahia project in the northern Gaza Strip. Local reports affirmed that some people may still be trapped under the rubble. Iran said yesterday it had attacked 10 ships near the Strait of Hormuz after the United States sank five Iranian oil tankers. At least one seafarer abroad, a tanker, was reported killed and another listed as missing. Meanwhile, Iraqi port officials said a tanker carrying 2 million barrels of fuel oil had caught fire after being struck by a drone in Iraqi waters. And a slight drop in temperatures affects the kingdom today, bringing moderate summer conditions in the highlands and the plains. Hot weather persists in the port city of Aqaba and the Jordan Valley. Temperatures will register a high of 30 degrees in Amman and 40 in Aqaba. And with this, we come to the end of this hour's news summary with the time exactly 3 minutes past the hour. Thank you for listening.

0: 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Come and go. 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
1: in Amman, 99.7 in Aqaba, 90.9 in the north, 96.1 in the Dead Sea and the Jordan Valley, and worldwide, jrtv.gov.co
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12 noon is the time here. Radio Jordan broadcasting from Amman. I'm Rana Hassan. Good afternoon. In the news for this afternoon, His Royal Highness Crown Prince Al Hussein honors scholars participating in Royal Al Bayt Institute for Islamic Thought. Foreign Minister Ayman al-Safadi and Syrian President Ahmed al-Sharaa discuss ties and regional security during a meeting in Damascus. An Israeli occupation drone strike kills at least four Palestinian civilians in northern Gaza. And Iran attacks 10 ships near the Strait of Hormuz after the United States sank five Iranian oil tankers. Those are the headlines, and now for the news in detail. Deputizing for His Majesty the King, His Royal Highness Crown Prince Al Hussein the Regent honored a number of leading Islamic scholars participating in the 19th General Conference of the Royal Al Bayt Institute for Islamic Thought, in appreciation for their efforts to defend Islamic causes. During the ceremony held yesterday at Al Husseiniyah Palace, the Crown Prince presented royal medals and fellowship certificates to a number of Islamic scholars taking part in the event. Their Royal Highnesses Prince Hashim bin Al Hussein and Prince Ghazi bin Muhammad, His Majesty's Chief Advisor for Religious and Cultural Affairs and personal envoy, attended the ceremony. Arab League Secretary General Nabil Fahmy denounced the recent Iranian ballistic missiles attack targeting Jordan, calling it a flagrant violation of Jordan's sovereignty. Fahmy warned that Iran's escalating hostility toward Arab nations risks plunging the entire region into an open conflict, and pledged the organization's support for all measures the kingdom takes to defend its security and sovereignty. He called on Tehran to abandon its aggressive policies, honor international agreements, and adhere to good neighborly principles. Foreign Minister Ayman al-Safadi met yesterday with Syrian President Ahmed al-Sharaa at the People's Palace in Damascus and discussed with him means to advance cooperation ties and regional security. Al-Safadi conveyed His Majesty King Abdullah II's greetings to President al-Sharaa and voiced Jordan's commitment to Syria's reconstruction, sovereignty, and long-term stability. Al-Sharaa, for his part, expressed Syria's intent to deepen strategic relations with Jordan and expand economic cooperation across priority sectors. Following his meeting with President al-Sharaa, al-Safadi held talks with Syrian Foreign Minister Assad al-Shibani, during which the two ministers reviewed plans for the Syrian-Jordanian Supreme Coordination Council's meeting that is set to be held in Damascus next month. The event targets joint projects in trade, investment, transport, customs, water, and energy. Al-Safadi and al-Shibani also discussed latest developments in southern Syria and efforts exerted to implement the joint Jordanian-Syrian-U.S. roadmap for stabilizing southern Syria and resolving the situation in Suida while upholding Syrian sovereignty. Al-Safadi welcomed the dissolution of the Syrian Democratic Forces and their integration into national military institutions, describing the move as a crucial step toward restoring Syria's unity and state authority. The two senior officials jointly condemned Israeli occupation incursions into Syrian territory as severe violations of international law and the 1974 disengagement agreement. Jordan extended its sincere condolences to Syria yesterday after an explosion at an arms depot in northern Idlib killed 14 people and wounded 11 more. The Ministry of Foreign Affairs voiced the kingdom's full solidarity with Syria, offering sympathies to the victims' families and wishing a speedy recovery to the injured. An Israeli occupation drone strike targeting a house in the northern Gaza Strip has killed at least four Palestinian civilians today and wounded several others. Local reports affirmed that some people may still be trapped under the rubble. Meanwhile, Palestinian news agency Wafa reported that Israeli occupation naval boats opened heavy fire on waters off Khan Yunis and the eastern areas of the central Gaza Strip.
The foreign ministers of Jordan, the United Arab Emirates, Indonesia, Pakistan, Turkey, Saudi Arabia, Qatar, and Egypt welcomed the United Kingdom's decision to ban the import of goods from illegal Israeli settlements in the occupied West Bank and to introduce restrictions on services linked to such settlements. In a joint statement yesterday, the ministers expressed hope that the decision will help mobilize the international community to take similar actions in line with international law and hold accountable settlement organizations and individuals engaged in illegal settlement activities. They also welcomed a joint statement by 12 nations, including major Western countries, pledging restrictions on goods from illegal Israeli settlements. British Prime Minister Andy Burnham told Parliament yesterday that Britain had long endorsed the two-state solution in the Middle East, but words needed to be backed by action. In a defense of his government's decision to block imports from Israeli settlements in the occupied West Bank, Burnham said Britain has to stand for something, take action where there is injustice, and correct unfairness as people in the occupied West Bank are being driven out of their homes. The import ban, announced on Tuesday alongside measures targeting settlement-linked companies and individuals, marked one of Britain's most significant policy shifts toward Israel in years. The Israeli occupation government reacted angrily to the British sanctions, ordering the closure of Britain's consulate in occupied East Jerusalem. The Lebanese Armed Forces said Israel has intensified its targeting of residential areas and civilian infrastructure over recent days, resulting in

also opened fire near army personnel and patrols. Iran said yesterday it had attacked 10 ships near the Strait of Hormuz after the United States sank 5 Iranian oil tankers. At least one seafarer aboard a tanker was reported killed and another listed as missing. Meanwhile, Iraqi port officials said a tanker carrying 2 million barrels of fuel oil had caught fire after being struck by a drone in Iraqi waters. Iran's Revolutionary Guard Corps said it would sharply escalate its response to any further attacks, adding that Tehran would soon release maps of a new enlarged off-limits zone at sea that would extend as far as Chabhar on the coast near Pakistan. And a slight drop in temperatures affects the kingdom today, bringing moderate summer conditions in the highlands and the plains, while hot weather persists in the port city of Aqaba and the Jordan Valley. Temperatures are expected to reach 30 degrees Celsius in Amman and 40 in Aqaba. And before we end the news, here are the main points once again. His Royal Highness Crown Prince Al-Hussein honors scholars participating in Royal Ahlul Bayt Institute for Islamic Thought. Foreign Minister Ayman al-Safadi and Syrian President Ahmed al-Sharaa discussed ties and regional security during a meeting in Damascus. An Israeli occupation drone strike kills at least 4 Palestinian civilians in northern Gaza Strip. And Iran attacks 10 ships near the Strait of Hormuz after the United States sank 5 Iranian oil tankers. And with this, we conclude our first detailed news bulletin of the day with the time exactly 10 minutes past the hour. Thank you for listening.

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0: 2 p.m. news headlines. This is Radio Jordan in Amman. Hello and welcome. His Majesty King Abdullah II, accompanied by Her Majesty Queen Rania, returns home after attending the funeral of Norway's King Harald V in Oslo. The Senate President receives Jordan's 22nd annual report on the state of human rights covering 2025. Jordan sends its 13th humanitarian aid convoy to Lebanon, carrying medical supplies and relief items. Jordan condemns the Israeli Prime Minister's entry into the Mount Hermon area of Syria as a flagrant violation of Syrian sovereignty and territorial integrity. An Israeli occupation drone strike kills at least 4 Palestinian civilians in the northern Gaza Strip. Yemen's Houthi rebels seize control of the historic port city of Macha, gaining further leverage over the Bab al-Mandeb Strait. And Russian forces attack a petrol station in the Ukrainian capital, Kyiv, for the first time, injuring 4 people.
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0: 3 p.m. news summary. This is Radio Jordan in Amman. His Majesty King Abdullah II, accompanied by Her Majesty Queen Rania, has returned home after attending the funeral of Norway's King Harald V in Oslo. Senate President Faisal Faiz has received Jordan's 22nd annual report on the state of human rights covering 2025. During a meeting with the head of the National Centre for Human Rights Board of Trustees, Samar Al-Haj Hassan, Al-Faiz praised the centre's efforts to protect human rights. He called for a comprehensive national plan to build on progress in protecting citizens' rights and freedoms and to promote human rights awareness in cooperation with relevant authorities. Jordan has sent its 13th humanitarian aid convoy to Lebanon in cooperation with the World Food Programme. The convoy was organized by the Jordan Hashemite Charity Organization and the Jordan Armed Forces Arab Army and consists of 14 trucks carrying medical supplies and relief items. Jordan has condemned the Israeli Prime Minister's entry into the Mount Hermon area of Syria as a flagrant violation of Syrian sovereignty and territorial integrity. Foreign Ministry spokesman Fuad Al-Majali described the move as a breach of international law and an unacceptable provocation. Israeli forces have continued to strike towns and areas in southern Lebanon, targeting homes and infrastructure. Lebanon's state news agency says artillery fire hit the valleys of Al-Hujair and Al-Saluqi, as well as areas around Zotar al-Sharqiya towards Meifedon. Israeli forces also carried out an airstrike on an area between the towns of Zabqin and Shehin. An Israeli occupation drone strike targeting a house in the northern Gaza Strip has killed at least 4 Palestinian civilians and wounded several others. Meanwhile, Palestinian news agency Wafa reported that Israeli occupation naval boats opened heavy fire on waters off Khan Yunis and the eastern areas of the central Gaza Strip. Yemen's Houthi rebels have seized control of the historic port city of Macha, gaining further leverage over the Bab al-Mandab Strait. Government forces are relocating south of Dhobab, which sits directly on the strait, across from the island of Brim. A UN-brokered truce in Yemen in 2022 largely halted years of war, but has not led to a lasting settlement, with the latest fighting threatening a return to full-scale conflict. Finally, fair weather is expected across the highlands and the hilly areas tonight, moderate elsewhere in the country. Lows at 17 degrees Celsius in Amman, 26 in Aqaba in the Jordan Valley. Thank you so much for your time.
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0: 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Banging out more rock. Hey, we only stop the music when we feel like it. And right now, we don't feel like doing that.
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4 p.m. News, this is Radio Jordan in Amman. Hello and welcome. His Majesty King Abdullah, accompanied by Her Majesty Queen Rania, returns home after attending the funeral of Norway's King Harald V in Oslo. The Senate President receives Jordan's 22nd annual report on the state of human rights covering 2025. Jordan sends its 13th humanitarian aid convoy to Lebanon carrying medical supplies and relief items. Israeli forces continue to strike towns and areas in southern Lebanon targeting homes and infrastructure. At least four Palestinians are killed in an Israeli drone strike on a house in northern Gaza. Yemen's Houthi rebels have seized control of the historic port city of Al Maha, gaining further leverage over the Bab el-Mandeb Strait. And here at home, the southern military zone thwarts an attempt to smuggle a large quantity of narcotics into Jordan using guided balloons.

Hello, folks. You may all have noticed the trend nowadays on social media platforms. Plenty of photos and videos created or generated by AI, you know, to give the feel, look, and vibes of the 1980s. You know what I mean? The clothes, hairstyles, the old cars, the cassette tapes, the neon colors, the grainy photos, and of course, that unmistakable 1980s vibes and atmosphere. Well, this afternoon we're gonna live that golden decade, but our own way. No AI, no filters, no pretending. We're actually going back in time, back to the beautiful music, back to the songs, to the albums. And I'm going to imagine that, you know, we're all sitting in front of the radio in the 1980s, waiting to hear what's new. And imagine this, you wake up in the morning, you turn on the radio, and

and the DJ says, hey, hello, we've got a brand new song coming up. And you have no idea, absolutely no idea what it sounds like. You can Google it back in the 1980s, of course. You can't stream it. You can't skip it. You just wait. All you do is just wait and listen. And if you like it, if you love it, well, you'd better get yourself a cassette ready. My name is Radha Plush, and very warm welcome to the right. Today we're going back to the 1980s, and we're doing it through music. So let's turn back the clock.

Wow, our Queen are making headlines with the game. AC/DC have just released Back in Black. Pop is changing. Disco is still around. Rock is huge. Welcome to the 1980s.

around the record button just in case something comes up that is really beautiful. Something new. A new hit. Or even a new album. The finger is always there, ready to press that record button.

Welcome to the show, Lean, Zainuddin Ubadah, and Al-Fahd Ubadah as well. Sami Salim, good afternoon. Everybody, welcome.

It feels, I think you're sending, no, I'm not, that was not a question, the answer of which is 1980. No, I'm talking about this beautiful, absolutely gorgeous era of the 1980s and about the lovely music back then. The quiz question will be at exactly 5:15, as usual. This is what I usually do when I am on.

So that was just the beginning, 1980 AC/DC, You Shook Me All Night Long. Move forward just 1 year and the music is changing again. Phil Collins releases Face Value, Journey gives us Escape, Foreigner has Four, and suddenly we're hearing a new mixture of rock, pop, keyboards and powerful vocals. And then 1982 arrives and something happens that changes pop music forever, an album called Thriller. Now imagine you're hearing this news for the very first time. Michael Jackson has released a new album. You buy the record, you take it home, you put it on, you hear song after song. Beat It, Human Nature, Wanna Be Starting Something, and of course Thriller. And you start wondering, how many hits can one album possibly have? Well, maybe quite a few, as it turns out. Michael Jackson isn't just making music. He's changing the way we experience music, because suddenly the music video matters just as much as the song.

Wow. Michael Jackson. That was one of the, you know, one of those moments when you realize that you're listening to something different. Remember, we're still living the 1980s. We're still stuck to that beautiful time. But the 1980s aren't going to belong to just one singer or artist, not even close, because now we have Prince, we have Madonna, Whitney Houston, Tina Turner, we have U2, and so many others. And this beautiful decade is becoming a musical playground for so many people, so many wonderful singers and artists. And here's something that makes the 1980s particularly interesting. The album is still king. You don't just hear one song. You buy the whole thing, the whole album, and you read the cover. You look at the photographs there, and you read the lyrics, and then you listen to the record again. And again, and again, sometimes until you know every single word. Now, let's move to the middle of the decade, 1984. Prince has released Purple Rain. Madonna is becoming one of the biggest names in pop. And Bruce Springsteen has born in the USA. The competition is getting serious and really tough. So, who are you buying? Prince? Madonna? Springsteen, Michael Jackson. It's a tough choice. It's a tough decision. But let's hear one of them right now.

Friends, 35 minutes past four. Very warm welcome to the show to Hani. And Hala Ahmed Usroor, thanks so much for your kind words. Luckily, I've got your words on the system here on the Natia Library. It is an absolutely beautiful song by Majid al-Rumi. You know, the greatness of Majid al-Rumi back in the 1980s. Kalimat. But this one, Hala, is about, it's a 12-minute long song. I'll play part of it. Probably the first 4 or 5 minutes of it.

All right, the quiz question for today. I'm so sorry, Majid Darwumi, but I'll get back to you shortly. All right, this is the

question. Who was the person who died without even being born? Once again, who is the human being who died without ever being born?

All right, the quiz question once again. Who is the human being who died without ever being born? Send your answers to WhatsApp 07804 35111. I will keep receiving your answers until 5 sharp, right before the news summary at 5.

All right, one more time. The question, the quiz question is, who is the human being who died without ever being born? We've got two prizes today. One is a 20 dinar shopping voucher from the Military Consumer Corporation. The other one is a 20 dinar offered by Al Manasir Company. You can use this coupon to fill up your car. Yeah, nothing really fancy today. No trips to Agabe Petro or Wadi Rum, the Golden Triangle road thing.

Please bear in mind that you cannot win twice. So if you have won before, please, please don't bother just to send the answer. Pave the way for more people to win the prizes here. Come on, you don't want to be selfish. Bottom line, you cannot win twice.

All right, what's coming up is yet another gem from the 1980s. That I bet every Jordanian is familiar with. Such an anthemic song.

5 PM news summary. This is Radio Jordan in Amman. My name is Raad Labdoosh. Hello and welcome. His Majesty King Abdullah II, accompanied by Her Majesty Queen Rania, have returned home after attending the funeral of Norway's King Harald V in Oslo. Senate President Faisal Faiz has received Jordan's 22nd annual report on the state of human rights covering 2025. During a meeting with the head

of the National Center for Human Rights Board of Trustees, Samar Al-Haj Hassan, Al-Faiz praised the center's efforts to protect human rights in the kingdom. He called for a comprehensive national plan to build on progress in protecting citizens' rights and freedoms and to promote human rights awareness in cooperation with the relevant authorities. Jordan has sent its 13th humanitarian aid convoy to Lebanon in cooperation with the World Food Programme. The convoy was organized by the Jordan Hashemite Charity Organization and the Jordan Armed Forces Arab Army and consists of 14 trucks carrying medical supplies and relief items. In southern Lebanon, Israeli forces have continued to strike towns and areas, targeting homes and infrastructure. Lebanon State News Agency says artillery fire hit the valleys of Al-Hujair and Al-Saluqi, as well as areas around Zotar al-Sharqiya towards Mayfadun. Israeli forces also carried out an airstrike on an area between the towns of Zabqin and Shaheen. At least four Palestinians have been killed in an Israeli drone strike on a house in northern Gaza. Meanwhile, medical sources say hospitals across the strip have received one death and 30 wounded people over the past 24 hours. Yemen's Houthi rebels have seized control of the historic port city of Al-Makhah, gaining further leverage over the Bab el-Mandeb Strait. Government forces are relocating south of Dubab, which sits directly on the strait across from the island of Brahm. A UN brokered truce in Yemen in 2022 largely halted years of war, but has not led to a lasting settlement, with the latest fighting threatening a return to full-scale conflict. Back here at home, border guards have foiled an attempt to smuggle a large quantity of drugs into the country using guided balloons. The southern military region says the balloons were detected as they attempted to cross the border into Jordanian territory. The balloons were brought down and the drugs seized in coordination with military security agencies and the anti-narcotics department. Finally, fair weather is expected across much of the highlands and the hilly areas tonight, moderate elsewhere in the country. Lows at 17 degrees Celsius in Amman, 26 in Aqaba and the Jordan Valley. 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

Welcome back, my friends, at 10 minutes past 5. You tuned into The Ride on Radio Jordan 96.3 FM. We're still sorting out the names. And the names of our lucky winners today will be announced in about 15 or 20 minutes. During the first hour of the show, we were talking about the beautiful, absolutely beautiful vibes of the 1980s. Everything feels so nice about that era, about that decade.

Yeah, 1980. Some major albums are arriving. We're still living in the 1980s, guys. George Michael's Faith, U2's Joshua Tree, Guns N' Roses' Appetite for Destruction. Wow. And, of course, Michael Jackson is back with Bad. Michael Jackson gives it a go, and the album just gives us Bad, The Way you make Me Feel, Man in the Mirror, Dirty Diana. Oh yeah, Michael Jackson was somebody.

All right, welcome back, my friends. I know it took a long time to sort out the names. 20 minutes to 6 is the time here at Radio Jordan in Amman. All right, now, our lucky winners. The first prize, which is a 20 dinar shopping voucher that you can use at the Military Consumer Corporation, goes to Sham Hikmat Al Khawalde. And then there's the 20 dinar voucher or coupon that you could use at Al Manasir Petrol Company. You can use this to fill up your car with petrol. And this one goes to Reem Saeed Qarqash. Congratulations. All right, the names of our lucky winners again. A 20 dinar shopping voucher that you can use at the Military Consumer Corporation goes to Sham Hikmat Al Khawalde. And a 20 dinar voucher that you can use at Al Manasir Petrol Company

goes to Reem Saeed Qarqash. Congratulations. I hope that you you enjoyed the 80s era. There's some lovely music, nice memories, nice vibes.

All right, folks, that's it for today, I guess. We lived together some really beautiful songs and music from the 1980s. What a trend. All right, I wish you a wonderful weekend. And I'll see you on Sunday. Take care. Bye-bye.

6 p.m. News. You're listening to Radio Jordan in Amman. Good evening and welcome to the second and last news bulletin of the day. We begin with the headlines. The Senate President calls for a comprehensive national plan to build on progress in protecting citizens' rights and freedoms. Jordan sends its 13th humanitarian aid convoy to Lebanon carrying medical supplies and relief items. An Israeli strike kills a Palestinian couple and their two daughters in the northern Gaza Strip. And Yemen's Houthi rebels move towards the Bab al-Mandab Strait, posing a new threat to shipping. To the details, good evening and welcome again. His Majesty King Abdullah II, accompanied by Her Majesty Queen Rania, has returned home after attending the funeral of Norway's King Harald V in Oslo. Senate President Faisal Faiz has received Jordan's 2022nd annual report on the state of human rights covering 2025. During a meeting with the head of the National Centre for Human Rights Board of Trustees, Samar Al-Haj Hassan, Al-Faiz praised the centre's efforts to protect human rights. He called for a comprehensive national plan to build on progress in protecting citizens' rights and freedoms and to promote human rights awareness in cooperation with relevant authorities. He also called for a clear action against hate speech and abuses on social media. Faiz said the Senate would examine the report through its specialized committees and work to identify ways of strengthening the Centre's role and capabilities. Jordan has sent its 13th humanitarian aid convoy to Lebanon in cooperation with the World Food Programme. The convoy was organized by the Jordan Hashemite Charity Organization and the Jordan Armed Forces Arab Army and consists of 14 trucks carrying medical supplies and relief items. Jordan says the aid is part of its continued efforts to support neighboring and brotherly countries and those most in need. In southern Lebanon, Israeli forces have continued to strike towns and areas targeting homes and infrastructure. Lebanon State News Agency says artillery fire hit the valleys of Al-Hajir and Al-Saluqi, as well as areas around Zotar Sharqiya and or towards Meifedun. Israeli forces also carried out an airstrike on an area between the towns of Zabqin and Shehin. An Israeli airstrike has killed a Palestinian man, his wife and their two daughters, aged 8 and 12, in northern Gaza. Relatives and neighbors say the family was asleep when their home was hit at around 2 in the morning. The strike came amid increased Israeli bombardment across Gaza over the past 2 days, which residents and medics say has caused further displacement. Gaza health officials say more than 1,300 Palestinians have been killed since the ceasefire took effect in October 2025. Yemeni government forces say Houthi rebels have reached Yemen's Hnesh Islands after capturing the coastal city of Macha. The advance gives the Houthis greater control of Yemen's Red Sea coast and threatens the strategic Bab al-Mandab Strait, a major shipping route linking the Red Sea with the Gulf of Aden. Fighting between the Houthis and Saudi-backed government forces has intensified in recent days, raising fears of a return to full-scale conflict. A UN broker truce in 2022 largely halted the war, but no lasting peace agreement has been reached. Sudan's army says it has shot down drones launched by the paramilitary rapid support forces RSF over Khartoum. A military source says the drones were intercepted over northern Omdurman near a major military zone. The RSF has launched similar attacks on the capital in recent months. The war between the army and the RSF, which began in April 2023, has killed tens of thousands of people and displaced millions. Back here at home, border guards have foiled an attempt to smuggle a large quantity of drugs into the country using guided balloons. The southern military region says the balloons were detected as they attempted to cross the border into Jordanian territory. The balloons were brought down and the drugs seized in coordination with military security agencies and the anti-narcotics department. The Jordan Armed Forces Arab Army says its border guards will continue to step up efforts to prevent drug smuggling and protect the kingdom's borders. Finally, fair weather is expected across the highlands and the hilly areas tonight, moderate elsewhere in the country. Lows at 17 degrees Celsius in Amman, 26 in Aqaba and the Jordan Valley. A slight drop in temperatures is forecast tomorrow, bringing moderate weather conditions across the highlands and the hilly areas.
hot in the Jordan Valley and Aqaba, with highs at 31 in Amman, 40 in Aqaba and the Jordan Valley. Now, our top stories once again. The Senate president calls for a comprehensive national plan to build on progress in protecting citizens' rights and freedoms. Jordan sends its 13th humanitarian aid convoy to Lebanon, carrying medical supplies and relief items. An Israeli strike kills a Palestinian couple and their two daughters in the northern Gaza Strip. And Yemen's Houthi rebels move towards the Bab el-Mandeb Strait, posing a new threat to shipping. Thank you for your time.

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Live to the fullest and don't worry, we're creating our own story. 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
0: What's on your mind? That's what I thought. 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